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This is Giles Peterson, and you are about to go into some reggae heaven. I have fortunately been able to meet up with an old friend of mine, David Rodigan. He's come into the studio to share his experiences in reggae and beyond over the last 30 years. He has a great new album out on BBE. He's been a DJ on the radio in the UK for a very, very long time, longer than me. He's DJed around the world, sound clashes, reggae jams, blues parties, festivals, everywhere over the last however many years. He's on a revival at the moment. He has become a YouTube phenomenon as a result of those sound clashes that he's had in New York and in Jamaica. We're going to get him talking about all of those experiences, his life in reggae and music and broadcasting. David Rodigan, my special guest this week. But before we bring David into the studio, I want to drop a few tunes, some special reggae tracks that have meant a lot to me over the years.

the music of Queen Ifrika, Montego Bay, and Dennis Bevel, with Demus and Marco Nelson opening things up.

going to try a little Sound Clash. And I want to find out a lot more about the man that is David Rodigan. His journey in reggae music over the last 30 years.

0: You've had an amazing career, haven't you, David? I mean, it's kind of... You've had a life as a DJ.
1: I have. It's been wonderful. It really has. And it is a privilege, what we do, isn't it? I consider myself very fortunate to have been born when I was born in 1951. So as the 50s rolled out and we rolled into the 60s, there was this, basically, a music revolution. And if I look back on it now, so much that was happening at that time was so fresh. You know, from the Small Faces, Stephen Marriott, you know, the Small Faces, what a band. All or Nothing, the Stones, the Beatles. You know, I remember buying Sgt. Pepper's Lonely Hearts Club Band and listening to it all night, literally a gang of us, and just repeatedly playing it over and over and over again. Marvin Gaye's What's Going On album, repeatedly, the Catch a Fire album, the Soul Rebel album. It was that obsession which led to playing school discos in 68, 69, youth clubs in 67 and house parties. Discovering this soul sound of America, you know, Stax, Atlantic, Curtis Mayfield, James Brown, you know, the Ronettes, Phil Spector. My Boy Lollipop was one of the first songs that I heard that I identified with being Jamaican.

you were hearing this new sound from Jamaica called Bluebeat stroke ska. The Wailers, Prince Buster, the Scatterlights. It was a musical invasion. American soul, mod music, you know, mod bands, call them what you will, pop music, from Billy J. Kramer and the Liverpool sound, and then this young sound of Jamaica. It was just, it was amazing. I mean, the Who, my generation. You know, the Kinks. I mean, Ray Davies and Dave Davies, The Death of a Clown. It was just a great time to have been born and growing up as a teenager. To end up in 1978 joining the BBC as a broadcaster of a reggae show on Sunday lunchtimes was just amazing.

0: Where were you brought up, first of all?
1: I was brought up in... Well, I was born in Germany, of Scots-Irish parentage. My father was in the forces, and I was reared in a village in Oxfordshire. I went to school in Oxford, and then we moved out to this village called Kidlington, and I was that's where my teenage years kicked in. So by the summer of 67, I was 16, and it was the original summer of love. You know, we had flowers in our hair. We wanted to go to San Francisco. And it was just amazing. The Byrds, Bob Dylan, just, it was an amazing time.

0: your first sort of reggae moment
1: was really those ska records. My Boy Lollipop from Millie, Phoenix City, the Scatterlights, the Wailers. Those were the songs. Dancing Mood, the Summer of '67. I'm in

0: Giles Peterson.
1: 66, Oh Carolina, the Folks Brothers. Prince Buster's Al Capone was legendary. I mean, that was just a... That was one of the anthems of 66, 67, so that was the time.
2: First record you played whilst playing to a public, when you thought, this is what I want to do.
1: I remember having that moment on stage at the school disco. It was actually the Arts Club disco, and people paid, you know, they paid sixpence or something to come in. And we used that to buy materials for the art club. But we also had the school turntable and one speaker. And that's where I first was playing, like, Sitting on the Dock of the Bay, Otis Redding and so on. So that was an indication of the fact that this could be exciting. Sitting.

0: Caribbean influence, Jamaican influence in Oxfordshire? Did you have to come to London for that?
1: No, because there was a Jamaican community in Oxford that lived in an area called Cowley, and they brought their music with them. A lot of them lived in Blackpool Leys in the Cowley area, and a lot of them worked in the Morris Oxford car plant. You could go to Russell Acart's and join the Jamaicans and in that kind of auction system. And you had listening rooms, you know, like the Talented Mr. Ripley, and they go into that listening room in Italy, the jazz records. It was just like that. And you'd point, you'd have your little stack of records, and Margaret would wave, and you'd wave, and she'd put the next one on, and you go, you know, and she'd put it down for you, and you come out and have your little pile of records. 007, Shantytown.

a load of stuff on Pyramid and Dr. Bird. Those were the big labels at the time. And I remember Red Red Wine by Tony Tribe. It said on one, that didn't sound so good, but then it changed its name to Tony Tribe. Of course, that was the version that inspired UB40 to do their big hit version.

0: When did you first go to Carnival?
1: I went to Carnival, I think the first one I went to was in 1975. Because I only came to London in 1970. I wanted to become an actor, I wanted to work in the theatre. My ambition was to do that. I'd studied economics for a year in London and didn't enjoy it. Became a deck chair attendant in Hyde Park. And that was in the summer of 1970, and managed to get a couple of offers to go to the drama school, and was considering teaching as well. So I went to Rosebrook College of Speech and Drama, and I thoroughly enjoyed my 3 years at drama school and teaching as well. I'd done a dramatization of Yevtushenko's Zimmer Junction, the Russian poet, and I managed to get that on the little theatre in St. Martin's Lane that summer. And some directors from the north of England saw the show, and I got an audition, and they offered me a job. You know, it was traditional touring theatre. They started to get some telly and some film. I was in, played Frank Wilde in Shackleton for the Beeb. And I got to go inside the TARDIS because I was given a position, offered a job in Doctor Who with Colin Baker.
0: So you were in there with the acting career.
1: Yeah, it was great. I mean, I was having a ball.
0: Playing records at the same time?
1: No. Well, actually, yeah, because I was working at the Victoria Theatre in Stoke-on-Trent with Peter Cheeseman. I'd come off stage, take my makeup off, jump into this banged-up old Triumph Herald and clap, clap, clap over to another part of Stoke-on-Trent where I played in the Stoke-on-Trent West Indian Club. And I played the records there on a Saturday night. And I loved it.

You see, I remember, for example, Johnny Walker on Radio Caroline playing his, you know, he always played stuff, you know, Wrap Me You and Your Warm and Tender Love, Percy Sledge, anthems like that. I remember listening to Tommy Vance on Radio Caroline playing Ram Jam by Jackie Mittoo.

0: And I was fascinated by the radio. I was fascinated by people who cared about music. Mike Raven's R&B show on a Sunday night on BBC Radio 1. And Mike Raven had the most amazing voice. And Mike Raven would say, here's another rather interesting record from the West Indies. It's on the Coxone label. It's by the Sound Dimension.
1: Worldwide with Giles Peterson.
0: Selection without objection. This is Giles Peterson. And if you're interested, my name's David Rodigan.

I'd be literally perched on the edge of my bed waiting to hear. He played a West Indian record at 10 past 7. He played another one around 21 minutes past 7. And he tried to play another one at 7:30. And that's why I first heard, "This is a very interesting new release that I heard this week. This is Mike Raven, Rhythm and Blues Show. This is by Eric Barnett on a new West Indian record label called Gas Records. And the track is called The Horse by Eric Barnett."

I've never heard of Eric Barnett since. As far as I know, he never made another record. But that record, I will not take the record out of my house because I finally got it on the Gas label, which was green and purple and white. And it's priceless. It's just this organ instrumental. I mean, that was just another example of what I now refer to as an appointment to listen. Now, people say to me, oh, what? Back in the day, we'd say, which DJs do you listen to? Emperor Roscoe, Radio 1, Saturday lunchtime, late Saturday morning, into the... You know, no one missed Emperor Roscoe. No one. Kenny Everett on Capital Radio, Saturday lunchtime? No, you weren't going to miss Kenny. And that was it. It was an appointment to listen to DJs. I think it is very, very important that we still have radio that homes in on particular types of music. Why not? Because particular types of music are very important to some people. And that's I think that's what makes radio so special. That it's pictures in the mind, and it's someone who... when you listen to someone who really cares about what they're playing, it's fantastic. It's an appointment to listen to.

be able to go to Jamaica, which I did in 1979 in January. I touched down at the Kingston Airport, Norman Manley Airport, and, you know, within the second, on, by the second night, I was in King Tubby's studio with the king. You know, the legendary Osborne Ruddock. I am not worthy. Quiet, reserved, cool, chilled. Cut my first dub plates, watched him set the plate on the lathe and the cutting, the cutter, and then over to Channel One, the Hokkien brothers, the Chinese Jamaicans that run there, and up to Harry J on Roosevelt Avenue. There's Bonnie Whaler coming out the studios. Down to Cash and Carry on Orange Street. There's Big Youth, Bonnie Whaler, Gregory Isaacs hanging out. Then up to Treasure Isle, Bond Street, up onto the roof of Treasure Isle where Tommy McCook played. And there was Mikey Dread voicing Stepping Out of Babylon, a DJ cut of that. And there was Marcy Griffiths on the roof of Treasure Isle.

0: When you're going to Jamaica for the first time, when are you about to go on? I mean, you're on Tony Williams, so you don't just get on Tony Williams having not been a DJ or an actor. What happened there? Where have I missed?
1: Well, there was an open audition. They stopped the audition after 15 minutes. It was supposed to be half an hour. And I was the only white guy in there. And the producer said, thank you very much, but we want a black presenter. And I understood that totally, because, you know, why not? It was hard enough for black people to get jobs in those days. I hope that doesn't sound in any way rude or derogatory, but it really was, wasn't it? It wasn't easy. But what they actually did was they played the demo tape to a lot of black West Indian record producers and record company people, and apparently most of them said, yeah, you should use him as well. And so it was Tony Williams and I. Tony was already working at Radio London, and we co-hosted the show, and then we were given one show a week each, so we sort of alternated, and it was fantastic. I really did enjoy it. But I had a baptism of fire at the Apollo Club in Willesden, which was my first public appearance, and I'd been on Radio London, I think, for about 9 months or a year, and I walked on stage at the Apollo Club in Willesden, and there was from cheers and roars and shouts, yes, for the first time here at the Apollo Club in Willesden, first public appearance in the radio DJ from Radio London. This is David Roddy going... Rah! Deathly silence. As hundreds and hundreds of black people just stared at me and said, you're a white man. You could hear the sort of whispers because they just couldn't believe it. What a rotted sort of, you know, kind of chaw. And I actually saw some people closing their eyes. And the MC said, if you're nasty, not running, I'm going to dash things by you. And people slowly started, you know, responding. And I mean, it wasn't easy, you can imagine, because they just, you see, they had presumed, because I was blabbering on like I am now about this music, they presumed I was a black guy.

0: This is fascinating because obviously a lot of people have discovered you in the last sort of few years through YouTube.
1: Yeah, YouTube has undoubtedly introduced me to a whole new audience.
0: I DJed with you last year. I hadn't seen you playing, and this was at the festival. I was astounded by the knowledge of the audience of the music. I had no doubt about you delivering it. I'd seen you before. You can do your job. But when I looked at the audience and the youth of the audience, and they were shouting back the lyrics to you,
1: blew me away. Festival blew me away. That was, for me, a baptism of fire in that I was playing in a scene that I was not normally, that I'd never played in before. It's the first time I played festival. I was very flattered and honoured to be invited. I didn't expect to be. But I also appeared at Secret Garden, a couple of in Glastonbury last year. And this is all for the first time. You know, I've been doing this for over 30 years. I've never done a festival in my life. I've done Reggae Sunsplash, but not rock, pop, or call them what you will. So for me, it was an amazing experience to see all these young people who knew the songs. I'm like, how would you know you can get it if you really want it? Because that tune came out in 1970, and none of you were born.

Some of those tunes got bigger forwards than the dub plates. And these, it's, how would you know this? But they do know them. As you grow up, I think these songs become a backdrop to your life, don't they? To your parents' life, your grandparents', whatever.

0: You went to Jamaica for the first time. We started talking about it a little moment ago. In what year?
1: 1979.
0: And when were you first invited to play records in Jamaica?
1: 1983. I invited Barry Gordon, who was the number one radio DJ, to give me a news desk on what was hot in Jamaica at JBC Radio 1. And he did so, and then he reciprocated and said, you must come on my show on Saturday night. And at 8 o'clock, when the news is on, he turned to me and said, look, forget this, you just playing, being my guest. Let's do a clash. The idea of a Jamaican record clash or dub play clash or clash is that you will play a song and your opponent must counteract it in some way by coming up with a speech, by coming up with a song, which is an improvement upon the song that you've played or is a counteraction to the lyrics. It's a musical chess game. It's a jigsaw and it's great fun. So that was 83, 84, 85. We did those clashes once a year until I think it was 1988. But the big one that everyone still talks about, I had a dollar for everyone every time someone says to me, Slangtane Clash. 1985, it started at 8 in the evening with a policeman at Halfway Tree Police Station on the phone, flicking the coin to decide who would go first. And we'd cut customised dub plates at Tubby's and Jammy's and Harry J and everything else. And that clash lasted 6 hours. And it was a phenomenon. And there are still CDs circulating of it that were cassettes and time at the time.

0: I've won some clashes, you know, I've won a few over the years.
1: What's your biggest prize, the biggest win?
0: I guess it was probably against Kilimanjaro in New York in 97, because I'd had the first clash was 93, and we were at the Wire, and I played a Prince Buster dub, and he played a so-called Bob Marley dub, in transpired that it was somebody else. But that was that yeah, that's the game, you know. They got away with it. Bob was dead; he couldn't argue. But regardless of that, I love Ricky Troop and I love Jaro. They're a great sound system. They are legendary, and they picked me at the post there. So this was a 97. We did this big showdown in Long Island, and that really was nutsoid. It was crazy. I always remember the next day, my wife said to me, she went shopping in the mall in Long Island, and one of the shop assistants said to her, "Oh, you're from England? I recognize your voice." She said, "Yeah." "Hey, well, there's this English guy here last night. He caused a complete roadblock around here. He was in some clash with some Jamaican guys, and you know what? He beat them, and you know what? He's white." This guy was black. And my wife said, "Yeah, and he's my husband." "Get out of here." "That guy, do you know the trap? Do you know I couldn't get home from work because of that guy?" So ridiculous. But that was a legendary night in Long Island.
1: Would you get well paid for these things?
0: You'd spend more than you earned, because the nature of sound clashing is that every single song has to have your name in it. Has to. So you have to go to all the artists with all the big tunes, and you have to get them to revoice and put your name in it. If your name's not in it, you're immediately disqualified.
1: What's your most valued
0: dub plate? Tenorsaw, Ring the Alarm.
2: Ring, ring. David Roddy gun, strong on ya, oh. Gonna play forever, Lord no. Strong on ya, hey. You just ring the alarm.

Actually, the biggest clash was 1985, me and Barry G in New York. I take it back. That was the biggest clash. I was so nervous, I had to queue up the first record 3 or 4 times because I just couldn't get it. And Barry G was nervous too. Supercat was in the audience. I mean, that was a night. The guy, the promoter that night, made so much money, he bought a racehorse. And I'm serious. And we arrived at the gig in a stretched limo, and it was snowing. It was in Brooklyn, the Brooklyn Empire, December 85, and the crowd was ridiculous. So I said to the driver, what's all this, you know, some rock concert? And he said, actually, it's you guys. Barry G and I looked at each other. We couldn't believe it. It was ridiculous. They were 4 deep off the wall around the block in the Brooklyn Empire. Why? Because the clashes that we'd done 83 and 84 and 85 on the radio in Jamaica had reached New York, because there's a massive Jamaican audience in New York, on cassettes. Cassette and tape carried the swing. Ding-a-ling-a-ling. And everyone had the cassette dealer down in New York who'd feed you cassettes. Everyone wanted to see Ruddy Gunn and Barry G. And in fact, the promoter was a guy called Juki, the guy who bought the racehorse. I arrived at Capital Radio one Saturday night, and the security guard said, see that guy over there? With that hat on, you know, this Sherlock Holmes hat. Yeah, he's from New York, he wants to see you. So I go, good evening, how are you? Yeah, my name's Juki. Hi, Juki. Yeah, I've flown in from New York for one reason. It's Jamaican, Italian, American voice. I said, what's that? Name your price. You and Barry G. Christmas. I thought it was a wind-up. It's a candid camera. And this guy took out a wedge, and I named a price. And he said, there's the deposit. I have a feeling, do you know, I think he threw on Concord, actually. He said, that's it. I've achieved my purpose. That's what I've come here for. Here's a contract center. And he got back on the plane the next day. He was gone. And in fact, I then went down to Jamaica to cut dubs. And he came down to Jamaica to watch us cutting dubs. This is a serious big-time promoter. Dukey, Kingstonian. And that night, it was a absolute roadblock. And one of the highlights was me playing Maxi Priest. Start spreading the news. Ruddy Gunn's in Brooklyn. He wants to be a part of it. So we cut Frank Sinatra's New York, New York. Maxi Priest, Killing Sound Boys. We voiced it at A-Class Studios in Clapham, down in the basement, underneath Tough Bender. We wrote the lyrics in the back of the fag packet. Played the Maxi Priest dub. With an intro, a loop from Frank Sinatra, and got a massive forward.

0: Frank Sinatra hasn't heard this yet, but when Frank Sinatra hears it, he's gonna cry.
1: Well, the highlight of the night was when I played Ring the Alarm, tenor saw Ring the Alarm. Ring the Alarm, Radigan is playing, oh. Straight from London to New York City, Radigan clashed with Barry G. But the forward, I mean, tenor saw then was like, there was no one more popular in dancehall than tenor saw, and he didn't voice dubs. He hardly voiced any.
2: Gonna play forever.
0: Yo, yo, Pastor.
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0: Roger.
1: Ready, good on Barry G, playing non-stop. We've got 10 minutes past the hour of 2, Sunday morning, New York City, hold tight. 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

0: reggae is a big thing, and this goes through a lot of different phases, and you've been over all those phases up until the current. Can you briefly just go through, like, the history of reggae?
1: Okay. Started in the hills of Warwicka, in eastern Kingston, with an encampment of Rastafarians who had a profound belief in the prophecies of Marcus Garvey, that Emperor Haile Selassie was God incarnate, directly descended from the line of Solomon and David. And they rejected society, living a pure and ital life. The Rastafarians were the heartbeat of the music, and they still are, in my opinion. Without the Rastafarians, we simply wouldn't have the music that we have had over the last 50 years. And that was epitomized in a song called O Carolina by the Folks Brothers. Prince Buster produced the record, and he brought Count Ozzy's mystic revelation of Rastafari down from the hills. They were a drumming orchestra. And they drummed. And they play... Dun, dun, dun, dun. There's a dun, dun, dun, dun, dun, dun. That's them. There you go. And they played the rhythm track. They played the drums. So that's a key record.

That was before ska. That was to me the heartbeat of the music. Jamaicans were deeply influenced by American rhythm and blues, and they decided to make their own version of it. So originally, Laurel Aitken and Owen Gray and Derek Morgan were making boogie-woogie kind of music. Island Records, Laurel Aitken's Boogie in My Bones, which was the first release on Island Records, was a boogie-woogie record. It wasn't a ska record.

To this day, it is still deeply loved. There are new ska bands all over the world, from Japan to Los Angeles, you name it. And the energy in ska captivated people's imaginations worldwide. And that's why it became so popular. It didn't last very long. Early 60s, by 64, 65, it was blowing itself out. And by 66, rolling into 67, the beat changed to...

Rocksteady. There's a chap called Roy Shirley, who used to live in London. He died a couple of years ago, sadly. He created what is recognised as being the first Rocksteady record, being Hold Them. And the beat... Dum, boom, dum, boom, boom, chung, dum, chung, chung, chung. It allowed the vocalists to express themselves and to explore and to just sing out, which it couldn't really do on Ska because it was such a heavyweight sound behind it.

For me, the Rocksteady period was probably the golden era of the music. It was just so rich. I think Dancing Mood by Delroy Wilson probably epitomizes it more than anything else, and Do the Rocksteady by Alton Ellis as well. And the two studios were the three. There was Federal, primarily it was Studio One and Treasure Isle, and the sounds they made were amazing.

by 1968, 1969, the rhythm started to speed up and the drummer was hitting that rim shots much faster. There were lots of drum rolls going on. And they were pumping this organ and it became known as reggae. Reggae in your jegget. And it just, it all doubled up and it had this a new energy.

Upsetters epitomized it. Lee Perry Productions, the Hippie Boys, Harry J. All-Stars. The Maytals made the first song I ever heard called Do the Reggae was by the We Love the Reggae, We Love the Reggae Dance. Toots and the Maytals with these rim shots going nuts, like the drummers being paid overtime to put these rim shots all over the place. A Liquidator was a prime example of a great reggae record.

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1: And then it changed again from 68, 69 to 70. It's reggae. It will always be known as reggae, but there were changes after that. The Far East sound, rockers created by Augustus Pablo. That Far East moody dub sound, of course, dub then rolled in. It was just this beautiful cadence, 1971, 72, 73, 74, 75.

0: King Tubbies, Lee Perry, Errol T, Sylvan Morris, the Engineers, taking the front row, taking the spotlight. Probably one of the greatest periods was the early 70s, 73, 74, 75. There were some magnificent recordings. And, of course, DJs then started to really make an impact. U Roy had the top three positions in the Jamaican chart, DJing over old Treasure R records, which he'd been doing in the dance, and it was popular with the crowd, so Duke took him to the studio.
1: This station rules the nation with version.

And then Big Youth and I, Roy, and, you know, the legends roll on. And from then on, well, there have been various styles and fashions. Dancehall was very, very important because it was a new stuff. Dun, dun,

dancehall, bashment. It was almost, it almost had that calypso beat. Boom, boom, boom, boom. As opposed to chunkin, chunkin. And who can forget the three key players, Bob Marley, Peter Tosh, and Bunny Wailer. Bunny Wailer's Black Heart Man album is, in my opinion, one of the greatest albums ever made, along with Bob Andy's Songbook album, and of course, the Soul Rebel album with the three of them on it, and then, of course, Catch a Fire, Slave Driver.

And the first time I ever saw them perform was at the Greyhound Pub in Fulham Palace Road. It was unbelievable. It was a hot summer's night. How was I going to get in there? I got in there. It was rammed, only you couldn't see them. You could only hear them. And all I heard was... And then this, I hear the voice of the... Some man say, Babylon, your throne gone now.

place went crazy. They were sitting on the floor of the pub. Bob, Peter and Bunny, and they were beating these Funday drums. The Rastaman chant from the Burning album. That was the opening song. Then they stood up and they did a full set. It was amazing. They hardly said anything. At the end of the show, I'm walking down Fulham Palace Road and I see this big cloud of smoke come out of a shop doorway. I thought the shop was on fire. When it cleared, it was Bob Marley on the end of a spliff, standing in the shop doorway, leaning on his guitar with Wire Lindo. I couldn't believe it. So I walked and I gushed all over him. You know, ta-ta. You know, since What's New Pussycat, One Love, The Wailers, you know, Simmer Down, Put It On. I was amazing night. Yeah, man, just cool. And he's smoking his pipe and Wire Lindo's looking at me like I'm off my head. And then his car screeches up and Bob says, I've got to go. And he gets into the back of the car. And as the car pulls off, roars off down the Fulham Palace Road, Bob Marley turned and waved to me out the back window of the car.

0: Now that I will never, ever forget. Until Spin Forward 1980, I'm climbing the stairs at Island Records. Who's coming down the stairs? Bob Marley. I introduced myself, jumped the gun and said, can you come on my radio show tomorrow night? He'd just come back from the Zimbabwe Independence Celebrations. He said, he looked at a couple of Rastas and they nodded. He said, okay. And then he said to me, do you want to hear a new song? I've just finished recording it. Bob Marley asked me if I want to hear a new song. I go into the listening room, Island Records, him and Aston Family Man Barrett. I'm sitting there, Bob on one side, Family Man on the other, me in the middle. He takes his cassette out, sticks it in and presses play. At the end of the song, he said, so what do you think? What do you think of the mix? You think that would sound good on AM New York Radio or FM New York Radio? What do you think? I'm in a room with Bob Marley. He's asking me what I think of the mix. No one will believe this. So I told him I thought the mix was very suitable for stereo FM radio. He said, okay, you got a world exclusive tomorrow night. And that Saturday night, off the master tape, reel, he played dun, dun, dun, dun, dun, dun, dun, dun, dun, dun, Could You Be Loved?
1: This is

0: One other area that was quite radical at the time, and it sort of split the scene a little bit, I feel, was digital.
1: Yes, big time. It split the scene big time.
0: So take us to that point. And
1: I remember 85 at Slang Tank. In those days, no internet. A dubplate was brought to me on the Saturday night from Kingston, Jamaica, Jammies. And I was told, this is the boom. I listened to it, and I knew it just had something. It was sparse, raw, lean, but it had something. I don't know what it was. And it was that Casio music box that some kid had found and taken to Jammies in Jamaica and in Kingston. And we know the history. And I played it that Sunday afternoon at the Lyceum in the Strand. It was one of those all-days. Remember we used to have all-dayers? Hey! And I thought, on. And that was the same day. And Maccabee was on that show. And that tune mashed it up. Now, I remember Barry Gordon telling me in Jamaica that the head of Jamaican Musicians Union verbally gave it to him in the foyer of the Kingston Pegasus Hotel and said, you should never have played that record. It's appalling. It's a shame. It's a disgrace to our music and our heritage. That is the beginning of the end for our music. And I remember for a long time after Slang Tang, many people said reggae died when Slang Tang arrived. That this Slang Tang was just one example of this digital revolution. Steely and Cleavey and many musicians using computers and not traditional instruments to create sounds. And it created havoc. Obviously, a lot of musicians started to lose work because back in the day, musicians would turn up at the studios and get session work. Well, of course, as the computers came in, that stopped. And I have to say, upon reflection, if you listen to a lot of those digital records, some of them really were rubbish. I mean, let's be fair. Some of them were just inadequate. Some of them did have something special and they've stood the test of time. But I think it would be true to say that there were more records from the traditional recording point of view with bands, musicians and so on that have stood the test of time more than digital records. I think digital records, when you listen back to a lot of them, are a little thin on the ground.

0: There was a change in reggae, the way I sort of saw it from a distance. It felt more vulgar.
1: Yes, undoubtedly so.
0: Homophobia.
1: Undoubtedly so.
0: Where did you stand on all that?
1: Well, as any human being would, how can you possibly endorse anything that says that someone should be murdered because of their faith, their sexuality? How can anyone possibly endorse that? A beggar's belief. And frankly, the damage it did to our music, and I say our music as someone who's proud of reggae music, it was phenomenal. I mean, it had a major impact. I think I'd sum it up by saying this, Giles, that the songs that made reggae truly great, internationally recognized and deeply loved, were the songs that spoke out against injustice. And this is the dark irony, that from a people, and I say this as a white man, from a people who were oppressed for 400 years in plantations, in slavery, who made that transatlantic crossing. If you've been through that as a race, and you've endured that kind of oppression and brutality, how can you then want to oppress other people? And so many black spokespeople have spoken out against it, and rightly so. The greatest thing about reggae music is the fact that so many of the legendary songs spoke volumes for people who were oppressed. Declaration of Rights by the Abyssinians. People ask me, what's your favourite record? Point blank, Declaration of Rights, Abyssinians. If you've not heard that record, buy that record, listen to that song.

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Listen to Marcus Garvey from Burning Spear. I mean, listen to Blackheart Man by Bonnie Whelan. 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Listen to Joseph Hill and Culture. Listen to Max Romeo. The list is long of singers who've written songs that stand up and speak out for people who are oppressed. And Bob Marley, more than anyone else, I mean, gosh, how many songs did he write, and Peter Tosh, about this? So, yes, a lot of people were bitterly disappointed in what happened to our music.

0: Let me battle with you for a quick moment. Mm. I'm going to throw five songs at you. Yep. And then I want you to throw one back at me.
1: Yeah, okay.
0: All right. So we're going to start off with I, Jermaine Levi.
1: I was going to say, yeah, I could tell from the label. I Am a Levi by I, Jermaine Levi. I mean, this really does reflect the quality of great British reggae music in the mid-70s, late 70s. He was signed to Island Records, as you know. He recorded originally on his own label down in Brockwell in southeast London. And he came up with some amazing sounds, beautifully arranged, haunting vocal style, big horns, big arrangements. Amazing. I, Jermaine Levi. I Am a Levi, of course, being one of the 12 tribes of Israel, which is part of the Rastafarian movement. Fabulous record.

0: Come back with something.
1: This is clashing. He set me up. But he set me up, so I've lost my voice. Then he can say, yeah, Rodigan's crap. He's got nothing to say.
0: You got something you can throw? Maybe
1: of course I have.
0: Something from your album.
1: Sure. Come to you. Right, so you're going to give me that. I'm going to throw back at you. I've got to throw back something British. Can't come back with the DJ because you played a singer. Why don't I come back with The Drop and Takeover? Now, they're a British band. Have you heard of them? No, I haven't. But I heard this and I thought it was rather interesting. This is developing into a clash. I'm counteracting Giles Peterson's I, Jermaine Levi with The Drop and Takeover. Follow that.

0: I want to follow through with a little bit of Dennis Brown and the dub of It's Too Late.
1: Oh, It's Too Late, Babe. You know I put that on my dub album, the first dub album on Grapevine Records, Rodigan's Dub Classics. It's on there. Stayed in bed all morning just to pass the time. And I interviewed Herman Chinloy about that, and he said, yeah, I just wanted to do a different take. It is haunting. I mean, that Carole King song is wonderful. It's too late, baby, it's too late. And that dub mix is just absolutely amazing. I salute you. I mean, I really do. I really salute you, because that is one of my all-time favourite Dennis Browns. Stay

0: Giles Peterson just played Dennis Brown dubwise, It's Too Late. I'm going dubby with Keith Hudson. Pick a Dub from the Pick a Dub classic album, the title track featuring Augustus Pablo on melodica, mixed by Osborne Ruddock, a.k.a. King Tubby, the Dubmaster. Salute! Stangard.
1: Excellent.
0: Salute! 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

0: can I return with a little East of the River Nile? Because this is a song which, as you were saying earlier on, it's got that Eastern...
1: It's magnificent.
0: ...feel. Almost Ethiopian.
1: Yes.
0: Saharan.
1: Yes.
0: Melodica.
1: Yes. I salute you again. That is really an amazing track. I bought it on a single. I had it on my little record shack in Oxford Market and treasured it and always will do. East of the River Nile, Augustus Pablo. Amazing.

0: Giles Peterson.
1: My turn. So I'd like to play Taris Riley, Soul Grabber. This rhythm is deep, heavy-duty reggae, produced by King Jammy's son, Baby G. And for me, it's bouncing the music back into the 70s with that big, heavy-duty bass line and fat rhythm and a great vocal from Taris Riley. He really is, I think, a very special songwriter and singer. So, Soul Grabber by Taris Riley.

0: I was thinking that we could put it into the now, and we were talking about dubstep, and one of the dubstep producers, for want of a better word, who's really got that warrior feeling for me, is Koki.
1: Yes. I'm not so familiar with him, but I know his work. I've heard of him, obviously.
0: Yeah, so I'm gonna drop a little bit of Koki, and we're gonna go straight in from his brand new album.

0: No, this is another lovely record which I just pulled out on Treasure.
1: But it's Dylan! We were talking about her.
0: Mm. Why not?
1: Wonderful.
0: Should we do another song?
1: One Life to Live?
0: Should I do that? Is that why? Have you got a response to it?
1: No, I haven't. No, but I'm the only person that has Phyllis Dillon on a dub plate singing One Life to Live. Ruddy only has one sound to kill. He's gonna kill them. And I've destroyed so many soundboys with it. It's one of my most treasured dub plates. And she said, David, you know, I don't really do these things. I said, Phyllis, I'm asking. If you don't want to do it, fine. But I will do it for you. When I lose.

Phyllis Dillon, I loved her. I mean, I thought she was amazing. That's a great choice. So, Giles Peterson, you played Phyllis Dillon at Treasure Isle. I'm going to counteract Phyllis Dillon with Joya Landis. Joya Landis was this lady who was found in a studio in New York by Alton Ellis and Duke Reed when they were working in New York, and they heard her singing, and they said, why don't you come to Jamaica? And she did, and she recorded Kansas City and Moonlight Lover, which is a number one in 1969 in Jamaica. And she made one or two other recordings, and then one day Duke Reed took his gun out in the studio. He was unhappy about the performance of the drummer, so decided to liven up proceedings by firing a few shots into the wall to show the drummer the kind of energy he wanted. And Joya Landis witnessed this, and Alton Ellis told me this story, and just said, excuse me, Mr. Reed, I'm just going to the ladies.

0: So, we're talking about dubs. You've had a few dubs with your voice on them.
1: I have.
0: So what about your dubs? Dubs that have been, you know, you've been getting quite a lot of your voices on.
1: Yeah, that's amazing. That's happened, you know, breakage and so on. I'm very flattered, you know. I mean, what more can I say? I can never remember where I've made the speeches. That's what cracks me up. When did you make it? Where? No idea. Can't remember.
2: They're keeping you up to speed with hardcore music. The music is what it's all about. I love it just like you love it. That's why you're here. I'm here because I love to play. You don't come, I can't play, and I love to play. So, we're not making too many speeches because it's all about the music. You just heard a hardcore sequence of hot shot dub plates from down Jamaica way. Right about now, we're going to start to change the pace and change the style. During the course of the night, we switch and we swap and we ride round the track together. Together, together, together, together, together,
0: together. Busy summer.
1: Yes.
0: Booking David Rodigan isn't something that you can just go up and book him in a month. It's a 2-year waiting list, right?
1: I'm afraid it is.
0: It is. It's
1: the only reason for that, Giles, is that I've been doing it a long time, so I've been working within the reggae fraternity around the world, in Japan, Europe, you know, and America, West Indies. So it's not that hard to get repeat bookings. If you do a good job, chances are a promoter will say come back the same time next year. And if you're working in various countries worldwide, the calendar soon fills up.
0: David, it's been an absolute pleasure.
1: Charles, it really has been a pleasure for me. And ladies and gentlemen, can I just embarrass Giles Peterson now, because I've said it in public places and I will now say it on the radio, that it was many, many, many, many, many years ago that I was in my kitchen in West London making a cup of tea. And I heard this wonderful piece of reggae music being played on the radio. And I heard this young DJ enthusing about it. And I remember quite specifically stopping in my tracks and turning around and looking at the radio and saying to myself, who is this? Who would be playing this track the afternoon on a London radio station? A track that would never be played. It was a studio on instrumental. I believe it was by Jackie Mittu, and it blew me away. I phoned up my friend. I said, who's this fella on the radio? He said, oh, it's a young new DJ called Giles Peterson. I made a note of your name. Congratulations. You deserve every success.
0: David, thank you, mate.
3: Together!
0: Thank you very much.
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4: 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Time for the news headlines. Russia claims to have captured a key town in eastern Ukraine. And Iran prepares for the funeral of its late supreme leader. Here's John Cummins with the FM Fear News.
6: Thanks, Dave, and good morning. Russia's defense ministry says its forces have captured the key Ukrainian town of Kostiantynivka in eastern Donetsk region. It's one of the last strongholds of Ukrainian forces in the area and opens the way for Russian troops to advance on the cities of Kramatorsk and Slovyansk. Speaking at a command post, Russian President Vladimir Putin said Russia was continuing to achieve its objectives.
7: The Russian armed forces continue to confidently maintain the strategic initiative in the zone of the special military operation. And the liberation of Kostiantynivka is of major strategic importance.
6: Poland's Prime Minister Donald Tusk says the coming months could be crucial for NATO's eastern flank amid increasing threats from Russia. Media reports say US intelligence suggests that Russia could be planning attacks on Poland to test NATO's resolve. Tusk told a press conference that Poland was intensively preparing for various scenarios. Tusk also said he wanted to lower tensions with Ukraine, which have flared due to anger at the naming of a Ukrainian army unit. Millions are expected to attend a ceremony today in Tehran for Iran's late supreme leader, Ayatollah Ali Khamenei, who was killed at the start of the war launched by the US and Israel in February. Mourners have been paying their respects at the Grand Mosalla Mosque in the Iranian capital, where the cleric is lying in state. BBC's Kasha Jenadi has more.
8: The government at this point wants to show that it's strong, it's there, it holds the power. And they are using this opportunity both inside the country and outside the country to say that they are in charge. Although there were protests, although there were attacks by the Americans and the Israelis, they managed to survive and they're supported by their loyal followers. But the government itself is expecting that from 12 to 20 million people may show up. But let's not forget that Iran is a country of 90 million.
6: Pop superstar Taylor Swift has married American football player Travis Kelce at a ceremony at Madison Square Garden in New York City. Around 1,000 people are believed to have attended, including a number of celebrities.
3: Men's Football World Cup.
6: To football now, and Colombia have defeated Ghana 1-0 to advance to the round of 16 at the World Cup, where they'll face Switzerland. Earlier, defending champions Argentina struggled to shake off a determined Cape Verde, requiring extra time to prevail 3-2. They'll play Egypt next, who beat Australia on penalties following a 1-1 draw. To the weather now, and mostly sunny conditions have been forecast for today, with some heavier cloud expected this afternoon from Upper Austria on eastwards. Top temperatures will range from 22 to 29 degrees.
3: You have arrived. You have arrived. You have arrived. You have arrived. The FMP Morning Show. Your Sunrise Island.
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9: Well, we've done it. Yes, indeed, we have arrived. The heat has subsided just a little bit. The breeze is a-blowing. The sun's a-shining. And maybe, just maybe, we'll get that little bit of rain. A boy can hope, right? This is Hidden Gems with Hit Me Up. Good morning.

That's LaRue in for The Kill. Before that, Rahel, Wir treffen uns in einem Garten, which sounds like a good plan for today. 6:34 in the morning. And now we have Ebb with Now You Know.

your Sunrise Island.

0: rats to a bird. With gentlemen, it is 6:52 in the morning. We're going to be having the news coming up in just a little bit. But first, we have Daniela Lalita and Muramasa with Tittle Tale.
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6: Good morning. 7 o'clock, time for the news headlines. Poland's Prime Minister warns of growing threats to NATO. And President Trump hails American exceptionalism at the anniversary celebrations. Here's John Cummins with the FM4 News.
7: Thanks, Dave. Poland's Prime Minister Donald Tusk says the coming months could be crucial for NATO's eastern flank amid increasing threats from Russia. Media reports say Moscow could be planning attacks to test NATO's resolve. Tusk told a press conference that Poland was intensively preparing for various scenarios. The BBC's Tom Bailey reports.
8: The reports, which Washington hasn't commented on, suggested US officials had issued several warnings to Warsaw about a possible armed provocation by Moscow aimed at cranking up pressure on Ukraine's Western allies and NATO's core principle of collective response. Addressing them, the Polish Prime Minister Donald Tusk said he did not wish to scare anyone, but that Russian threats could not be ignored, and that Poland was preparing for various situations.
7: Russia's defense ministry says its forces have captured the key Ukrainian town of Kostiantynivka in the eastern Donetsk region. It's one of the last strongholds of Ukrainian forces in the area and opens the way for Russian troops to advance on the cities of Kramatorsk and Slovyansk. Ukrainian officials, meanwhile, say four people, including a child, have been killed in a Russian attack on the northeastern city of Sumy. US President Donald Trump has hailed American exceptionalism at a speech at Mount Rushmore to kick off celebrations marking 250 years of US independence. Trump called on Americans to protect their freedoms and oppose what he called a resurgence of the communist menace in their land, while paying tribute to the achievements of the United States.
9: The birth and survival of the American nation under God is quite simply the best and most incredible thing ever to happen on this planet by human hands ever. That is ever, ever, ever. No other country has done more good for this world than the United States of America.
7: Millions are expected to attend a ceremony today in Tehran for Iran's late supreme leader, Ayatollah Ali Khamenei, who was killed in an airstrike at the start of the war launched by the US and Israel in February. Mourners have been paying their respects at the Grand Mosalla Mosque in the Iranian capital, where the cleric is lying in state. Analysts say a large turnout could boost the Iranian leadership.
5: Men's Football World Cup.
7: The World Cup now, and Colombia have defeated Ghana 1-0 to advance to the round of 16, where they'll face Switzerland. Earlier defending champions Argentina struggled to shake off a determined Cape Verde, requiring extra time to prevail 3-2. They'll play Egypt next, who beat Australia on penalties following a 1-1 draw. The weather and mostly sunny conditions have been forecast for today, with some heavier cloud expected this afternoon from Upper Austria eastwards. Top temperatures will range from 22 to 29 degrees.
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13: That's right. It's all about the island today, whether Dono Island or any other island you happen to be able to find. Doesn't even have to be one. Just somewhere nice and cool. You know, maybe with a hangamata. Perfect weather for it.
14: I hate the winter. Can't stand the cold. I tend to cancel all the plans. But when the heat comes, something takes a hold. Can I kick it? Yeah, I can.

That was Verifiziert with Perfecta Vela. Before that, we had Mike Snow with Genghis Khan. 7:31 in the morning on the 4th of July, as we heard today, of course. Trump's opinion of the event and the party that's been going on or is going to be going on is, well, interesting. And if you're wondering what all the hoopla is about, well, we'll be taking a look back at the last 250 years of America in just a little bit.

0: Boys and girls, your attention, please.
1: Dave Digs the Dirt.
2: That's right. Today is the 4th of July, which means the United States is celebrating its 250th anniversary today. Now, most Americans are going to tell you it's the story of freedom, democracy, and the greatest political experiment in history ever. But as a history nerd and occasional tech journalist, I think there's another way of looking at it, one that might help those of us who have survived the last 20 years of the internet. Because once you look at America as a startup, everything suddenly makes perfect sense. It all began with customer feedback of the British Empire. No taxation without representation. In other words, a bug report. No one wanted to switch systems. They just wanted someone up there to answer that goddamn support ticket. And when that didn't happen, they left a one-star review, the Boston Tea Party. History remembers it as the beginning of a revolution, but I'd sort of see it as more like a hackathon or the beginning of an open source government. A bunch of people realized if anything was going to change, they'd have to do it themselves. So a bunch of clever and ambitious and rather nerdy, I'm looking at you, Ben Franklin, people decided that the British Empire Enterprise Edition just wasn't worth patching, so they forked the project. Then, on July 4th, 1776, they published the launch announcement, the Declaration of Independence. You know the one, life, liberty, and the pursuit of happiness, and so on and so forth. Honestly, a pretty damn successful release announcement. 11 years later, they finally shipped version 1. The Constitution, a rather stable release considering it was coded by a bunch of wealthy landowners in wigs working by candlelight without any air conditioning. And as you would expect from any first release, there were bugs, some pretty spectacular ones. So they released version 1.1, the Bill of Rights, basically the first security update. Then came two centuries of patches. Some added brilliant new features, some corrected embarrassing omissions, and one particularly overdue update abolishing slavery. Well, that required a complete operating system crash before anyone agreed to reinstall it. Eventually, the startup became wildly successful, dominated global markets, sometimes by luck, sometimes by force. And like every successful platform, America stopped exporting products and started exporting itself. Movies, music, technology, military, fast food, culture, and then came the internet. And that's where the whole thing entered what technology writer Cory Doctorow calls shitification. Rather wonderfully useful word. First, platforms serve their users.

0: 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Selling you. Sound familiar? Everything just gets more expensive while offering fewer features every year. Customer support disappears. Experts are replaced by consultants. And nothing really feels improved. Which brings us to America version 2.5. Watching Washington this year sometimes felt like following the government, and more like watching a private equity takeover. Everything is under strategic review. Every regulation is considered unnecessary overhead. Every public asset looks like something that could be monetized. It's all about efficiency. And then the asset extraction becomes the business model, and the furniture gets inventoried, the assets get stripped, and everybody pats themselves on the back for a successful turnaround. That's where we are now. Today, there's going to be fireworks, flags, patriotic speeches, because that's what every company does during a major restructuring. You know, they got to keep morale high, right? So, happy birthday, America. Version 2.5 is shipping today. The release notes are getting longer. The terms and conditions are getting shorter, and your president just became a crypto billionaire.
1: Dave digs the dirt.

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7: 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Gönn dir was Schönes. 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
12: Good morning. Coming up at 8 o'clock, time for the news headlines. President Trump kicks off U.S. Independence Anniversary out celebrations, and Russia claims its forces have captured a key town in eastern Ukraine. Here's John Cummins with the FM4 News.
13: Thanks, Dave. U.S. President Donald Trump has hailed American exceptionalism at a speech at Mount Rushmore to kick off celebrations marking 250 years of U.S. independence. Trump paid tribute to the achievements of the U.S., claiming no other country had done more good in the world, while warning against a resurgence of what he called the communist menace in our land. The BBC's Hugh Griffiths has more.
14: These kinds of displays of power, displays of might, seem to appeal to Donald Trump's base and to that side of America. So it's a version of America being celebrated by many people. What we haven't heard much of during these celebrations so far is much of the history that came before 1776 and the Native Americans that we hear, or indeed much talk of the diversity of America, because this is a land of immigration.
13: Russia's defense ministry says its forces have taken a major step forward in achieving their goal of securing the entire Donbass region of Ukraine after capturing the key town of Kostiantynivka. It's one of the last strongholds of Ukrainian forces in the Donetsk region and opens the way for Russian troops to advance on the cities of Kramatorsk and Slovyansk. Poland's Prime Minister Donald Tusk says the coming months could be crucial for NATO's eastern flank amid increasing threats from Russia. Media reports say US intelligence has warned of potential armed provocations by Moscow to test NATO's resolve. Tusk told a press conference that he did not want to be alarmist, but the alliance needed to be prepared.
15: Poland is preparing very intensively for various scenarios. I have no intention of scaring anyone. But the coming months, not least because of the somewhat changing nature of the war in Ukraine, could prove truly critical.
13: That's Donald Tusk.
0: Men's Football World Cup.
13: To World Cup football now, and defending champions Argentina needed extra time to beat Cape Verde last night, while there were narrow wins for both Egypt and Colombia. FM4's Tom Midler has all the details.
16: Argentina survived an almighty scare against Cape Verde. Lionel Messi had put the defending champions ahead with a sublime two-touch control and finish for his 7th goal of the tournament, but the Minnows battled back to force extra time. Again, they came from behind with a Sidney Cabral wonder goal, only to lose 3-2 with a luckless late own goal. Argentina will meet Egypt in the next round after they edged past Australia on penalties for a first ever knockout stage win. Colombia edged out Ghana 1-0 in the final round of 32 match. Tom Midler, FM4 News.
13: To the weather now, and mostly sunny conditions have been forecast for today, with some heavier cloud expected this afternoon from Upper Austria eastwards. Top temperatures will range from 22 to 29 degrees.
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20: 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Ready to go today. It is 8:02, 8:03 in the morning on a Saturday. That's looking pretty good so far. Let us hope. It does

That was Bonjour with Blue Moon. It is 8:28 in the morning, and as you know, the biggest free open-air festival in all of Europe is taking place again in Vienna, the Donauinselfest. Now, yesterday, we all danced and partied in front of the FM4 stage with Zartman and My Ugly Clementine, and if you're heading to the Donauinsel again today, there are also a couple of bands playing who we like very much indeed. Let's start with Endless Wellness on the Wiener Liedkunst stage. They've built a reputation for emotionally intense songs that you can sing along with.

0: The Liedkunst stage is a strong tip for discovering new favorites today, but there's also the Friedensbühne, and there Skofi is playing at 8 p.m., which is also definitely a recommendation.
1: Hello, FM4 and happy Pride. Here's

So, yeah, there are plenty of big names at the Donutzel Fest, but if you're looking for that classic FM4 feeling of discovering your next favorite artist before everyone else does, well, these are some of the acts worth catching. And here's one more act from the Lied Kunst stage you really shouldn't miss, this year's FM4 Amadeus Award winner, Solo.

0: That's Hard Fi, living for the weekend. So, 250 years ago today, the U.S. adopted its Declaration of Independence. And this weekend, America's celebrating bigly. But there's another side to that story that rarely makes the official program. Cherokee journalist Rebecca Nagel has a new podcast called First America. In her podcast, she digs into what actually got left out of the founding story. Evan Pierce, Chris Cummins caught up with her.
1: Rebecca Nagel, or as she introduces herself in the Cherokee language,
2: Goheen Dawadon,
1: has just released a podcast that digs into a more nuanced view of U.S. history.
2: In the United States, when we talk about the founding of the United States, Native people are left out. We're not included in that story. We've been written out of the origin story of the United States.
1: As the U.S. marks 250 years since the Declaration of Independence, Rebecca points to the darker elements in that document.
2: Most of the document is actually this long list of grievances that basically outlines why the founders are rebelling against England. And what many historians see as the chief complaint or the number one complaint is about, quote unquote, merciless Indian savages.
1: That language revealed the hostile attitude to the indigenous people. One of the chief grievances of the white settlers was that the British Crown didn't want them to grab more indigenous land.
2: We've been told a story that the founders rebelled against England because of taxation and representation. But according to them, in their own words, the thing that they were most upset about was Indian affairs.
1: There will be, of course, glossy, sentimental celebrations today in the USA. But Rebecca Nagel says it would be healthier for America to look the truth in the face. The story of how America was founded isn't ancient history sealed off behind glass, she says. It's a set of instructions the country is in.

0: any way still following in its treatment of minorities and outsiders.
1: I actually really believe that the reason that authoritarianism is rising in the United States, and the reason that actually it's been so hard for people to fight it, is because there's been a part of the U.S. government that's always been authoritarian. You know, it's always ruled by force and not by consent, and that we haven't actually ever addressed that. And instead, we've just allowed it to fester for 2.5 centuries.
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0: 9 o'clock. It's time for the news headlines. President Trump hails U.S. leadership in major anniversary speech, and protests are expected as Germany's AfD holds its party convention. Here's John Cummins with the FM4 News.
2: Thanks, Dave. U.S. President Donald Trump has hailed American exceptionalism and leadership at a speech at Mount Rushmore to kick off celebrations marking 250 years of U.S. independence. Trump praised U.S. accomplishments, calling Americans the freest and most successful people on Earth.
3: We have the most righteous and enduring constitution on Earth. We are the strongest and most powerful country on Earth. And by the grace of God, the United States of America is the most successful, most accomplished, most exceptional nation ever to exist in human history. And it is great to be your president.
2: Trump warned, however, that American identity was under threat from what he called domestic radicals and extremists and a resurgence of communism. Millions are expected to attend a ceremony today in Tehran for Iran's late supreme leader, Ayatollah Ali Khamenei, who was killed in an airstrike at the start of the war launched by the US and Israel in February. Mourners have been paying their respects at the Grand Mosalla Mosque in the Iranian capital, where the cleric is lying in state. The BBC's Noel Amakafi says funeral services will take place over the next days in several cities.
4: They are taking his body across the city, and there are two prayers that are happening, and that will also happen on the Sunday. And then on Monday, they're actually moving him to Iraq. They're taking him for prayers in Najaf and Karbala, which are two of Shia Islam's holiest sites. And then after that, they bring him back to Iran, where they'll take him to Qom, which is also a very famous Shia holy site. And from there to Mashhad, where they'll finally bury him.
2: Security has been tightened in the German city of Erfurt as the far-right Alternative for Germany prepares to hold a two-day party convention that will include a vote on the leadership. Tens of thousands of protesters are expected to descend on the city, with left-wing activists threatening to disrupt the event. Police have sealed off the area around the exhibition centre where the convention is being held. And the ÖVP parliamentary leader Ernst Gödel says he expects Austria's three-party ruling coalition to reach a compromise on reforms to military service. Gödel says the parties have moved closer after lengthy discussions and must now find a solution that works for Austria and is acceptable to the Wehrdienstkommission. The commission has recommended extending military service from 6 to 8 months, with 2 months of exercises for reservists. To the weather now, and mostly sunny conditions have been forecast for today, with some heavier cloud expected this afternoon from Upper Austria eastwards. Top temperatures will range from 22 to 29 degrees.
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0: With Dave Dempsey. Yes, I am Dave Dempsey. This is the FM4 Morning Show. I don't know about you, but it just feels like I'm finally able to sort of breathe out and relax, you know? I think that's pretty much my plan for the day. And I'll be doing it for the next hour with you.

Love, love. Somewhere sunny. Sweating with two spritz in my tummy. I mean ravioli and a pizza with the honey. I'm O-O-O for the week, you dummy. Tending her tone with a Sauvignon Blanc. Been a long week, she do not miss home. She's topless up in Marseille, France. It's 98 degrees, so the sunscreen on. My boo only like boutique hotels.

0: You have arrived. The FM4 Morning Show. Let me take you in my arms tonight. Your Sunrise Island.
1: All right, this is the plan. We get in there and get wrecked. Then we'll eat a pork pie, and we'll drop a couple of 7s or 50s each. Means we'll miss out Monday, but come up smiling.
2: Smite them.

That was Big Pig Feels Right, 9:28 in the morning. Now, recently, if you spent a lot of time on social media, you probably come across an elephant seal from Tasmania called Neil the Seal. Well, at least if you've managed to not totally bork your feed and it still shows you animal news instead of just apocalyptic doom. Neil the Seal is 5.5 years old, has millions of fans online, and has become something of a local legend. Unlike most elephant seals, Neil grew up close to people and now regularly wanders into beachside neighborhoods as if he owns the place. He's been spotted blocking roads, taking naps in front gardens, and just generally causing chaos wherever he decides to hang out. Authorities in Tasmania are reminding people to keep a safe distance, though, because as funny as it is to watch Neil, he's still a wild animal weighing well over a ton. And he, you know, really just needs space to do his thing. So now here's Neil himself talking about why he likes roaming the suburbs so much. Yeah, I can't really argue with that. And with around 1,000 kilograms of weight, he can justifiably call him the heavyweight champion of influencers.

That was Limegarden with 23. Before that, Little Jewel's Into the Sun, which is about what I'm about to do, actually. I'm going to go out into the sun because it's that time, 9:53 in the morning, which means Steve Crilly is on his way in. And, yeah, with that, I'm going to wish you all an absolutely fabulous day.

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5: It is approaching 10 a.m. Here are the headlines this hour. Large crowds gather for the late Iranian Supreme Leader's funeral ceremony. And Pope Leo is visiting the Italian island of Lampedusa. Here's John Cummins with the FM4 News. Good morning, John.
6: Thanks, Steve, and good morning. Huge crowds have gathered in the Iranian capital, Tehran, as funeral ceremonies begin for the late Supreme Leader, Ayatollah Ali Khamenei, who was killed in an airstrike at the start of the war launched by the US and Israel in February. Khamenei's body is lying in state at the Grand Mosalla Mosque and will be taken to several cities in Iran and Iraq before burial on Thursday. The BBC's Lise Doucette has more.
7: The Iranian organizers are already calling it the event of the century. Millions of mourners are expected to fill the streets, and emotions are certain to run high. They want this to be a message to the world that Iran, they're still standing. So all told, a hugely emotional moment in the history of this country.
6: U.S. President Donald Trump has hailed American exceptionalism and leadership at a speech at Mount Rushmore to kick off celebrations marking 250 years of U.S. independence. Trump described Americans as the most successful, accomplished, and freest people on earth. He warned, however, that American identity was under threat from what he called a resurgence of the communist menace and newcomers with ideas opposed to the US way of life. The head of the Roman Catholic Church, Pope Leo, is visiting the Italian island of Lampedusa today, one of the key arrival points for migrants attempting to enter Europe. Leo has spoken out against hardening international attitudes towards migration, especially in his home country, the United States. FMP's Astrid Nolte has more.
8: Pope Leo is marking the 250th anniversary of U.S. independence by highlighting the plight of migrants. Pope Leo has criticized the U.S. government's treatment of undocumented migrants as inhuman. Lampedusa is a major entry point to Europe for irregular migrants and refugees who cross the Mediterranean in makeshift boats, many risking their lives. The Pope will lay a wreath on the tombs of migrants who died at sea, meet a group of migrants, and celebrate an open-air mass. Astrid Nolte, FM4 News.
6: And protesters in the German city of Erfurt have blocked major roads, causing chaos and long delays as the far-right Alternative for Germany prepares to hold its two-day party convention. Teams of riot police have been deployed in the city amid threats by left-wing activists to disrupt the event. Georg Becker, a spokesman for the group Widersetzen, said protesters wanted to make clear that fascism would not be tolerated in Germany. To the weather now, and mostly sunny conditions have been forecast for today, with some heavier cloud expected this afternoon from Upper Austria eastwards. Top temperatures will range from 22 to 29 degrees.
5: All right, John, thanks very much. So then, the first Saturday in July, and I've been dreaming of this day, planning what to do and where to go. Now it's here, I just need 10 more minutes in bed.
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like 200 and pull up here on FM4. Coming up now, a fantastic singer-songwriter who also has some rather strange interests. For example, she collects friends' wisdom teeth, Weisheitszähne, and she believes in fairies as well. But then again, over half of people in Iceland, they believe in elves and fairies. So, the collecting wisdom teeth thing is something I'm less sure of. Her music, though, is outstanding, and she's Kate Nash.

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Yep. 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Cypress Hill, Insane in the Brain. So, you're about to go to a festival, and for the first time in a long time, you're going to go camping. The big question is, how long is it going to take you to put the tent up this time round? What do you reckon? 5 minutes? 10 minutes? Because sometimes you just want to get things up as quickly as possible, especially if the weather isn't so great later on, looking at the weather forecast there. Well, I say this because this week, two guys from the UK, they are Adam Greenstreet and Param Tanna, they are the cool guys of the week because they showed how quickly they can put up a tent. In fact, they put up a two-person tent in a very fast 1 minute and 4.95 seconds. Pretty good, eh? They even secured a Guinness Book of Records with their time, so it can be done in almost a minute, maybe just a bit of practice, don't think too intensely. Dark clouds coming over, we'll have that tent up in 1 minute and 4 seconds. Now, where's the instructions? And why are they in Icelandic?

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0: Diese Sendung wurde präsentiert vom Trendmöbelhaus Mömax. Sieht doch gleich besser aus.
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2: It's 11 a.m. Here are the headlines this hour. The funeral of Iran's late supreme leader draws huge crowds. And Ukraine denies the Russian capture of a key town in the Donbass region. Here's John Cummins with the FM4 News.
3: Thanks, Steve. Huge crowds have gathered in the Iranian capital, Tehran, as funeral ceremonies begin for the late supreme leader, Ayatollah Ali Khamenei, who was killed in an airstrike at the start of the war launched by the US and Israel in February. Khamenei's body is currently lying in state at the Grand Mosalla Mosque, but will be taken to several cities in Iran and Iraq before burial on Thursday. The BBC's Lise Doucette has more.
4: Millions of mourners are expected to fill the streets, and emotions are certain to run high. I was here in 1989 for the funeral of Ayatollah Khomeini, the founder of Iran's Islamic Revolution, and the frenzy was such that the coffin actually broke and the body of Ayatollah Khomeini tumbled out into the crowds and had to be rescued.
3: The Ukrainian military has denied claims by Russia that its forces have captured the key town of Kostiantynivka in the Donetsk region, saying Ukrainian units continue to conduct defensive operations within the town. Analysts say taking control of the Ukrainian stronghold would open the way for Russian troops to advance on the cities of Kramatorsk and Slovyansk. Ukrainian officials, meanwhile, say oil and military facilities near the Russian city of St. Petersburg were hit in an overnight attack. Protesters in the German city of Erfurt have blocked major roads, causing chaos and long delays in an effort to disrupt the national convention of the far-right Alternative for Germany party. Clashes have been reported between protesters and riot police outside the exhibition centre where the convention is being held. Suray Mailitafi is a spokesman for the anti-fascist alliance Widersetzen, which is involved in the protests.
5: Das ist klar, die AfD ist eine faschistische Partei und wir können nicht tatenlos zusehen, dass sie einfach ungehindert einfach hier ihren Parteitag abhalten will, ihre Pläne, ihre faschistischen Pläne weiter planen kann.
3: The head of the Roman Catholic Church, Pope Leo, is visiting the Italian island of Lampedusa today, one of the key arrival points for migrants attempting to enter Europe. The Pope is set to pray at a migrant cemetery on the island and say Mass. Tens of thousands are believed to have died in recent years while crossing the Mediterranean Sea. Leo has emphasized the need to protect the dignity of migrants, especially in his home country of the United States. To the weather now, and mostly sunny conditions have been forecast for today, with some heavier cloud expected this afternoon from Upper Austria eastwards. Top temperatures will range from 22 to 29 degrees.
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2: Okay then, so Taylor and Travis, they said yes, and New York came to a bit of a standstill. Everybody went, ah, and my invite seems to have gone elsewhere, I think.
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current song from Sophie Royer, Sesquicentennial. Yeah, we like that one very much. Now, Icona Pop are Aino and Caroline from Sweden. They met at a party and they hit it off so well that they said, let's form the best band ever, as you do. And they took it seriously. The very next day, they sat down, they started songwriting, and 3 weeks after that, they did their first gig. And soon after that, the hits came rolling in like this one.

0: Diese Sendung wurde präsentiert vom Trendmöbelhaus Mömax. Sieht doch gleich besser aus.
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2: It is 12 midday. Here are the headlines this hour. Violence erupts during protests against the AfD in Erfurt. And Ukraine attacks oil and military facilities near St. Petersburg. Here's John Cummins with the FM4 News. Good afternoon, John.
3: Thanks, Steve, and good afternoon. Protesters in the German city of Erfurt have blocked major roads, causing chaos and long delays in an effort to disrupt the national convention of the far-right Alternative for Germany party. Clashes have been reported between protesters and riot police outside the exhibition centre where the convention is being held. The BBC's Jessica Parker has more.
4: Delegates from the Alternative for Deutschland party were reportedly bussed into the convention centre in the early hours to avoid blockades. Sections of the AfD are classed as right-wing extremist by domestic intelligence. Nevertheless, the party is topping the polls nationwide and has a shot at winning power at a state level in elections this autumn.
3: Ukraine's President Volodymyr Zelensky says Ukrainian forces have struck oil and military facilities near the Russian city of St. Petersburg, including the Kronstadt naval base. The city's mayor confirmed that it had suffered a large-scale drone attack. The Ukrainian military, meanwhile, has denied claims by Russia that its forces have captured the key town of Kostiantynivka in Ukraine's eastern Donetsk region, the gateway to the cities of Kramatorsk and Slovyansk. Huge crowds have gathered in the Iranian capital, Tehran, as funeral ceremonies begin for the late supreme leader, Ayatollah Ali Khamenei, who was killed in an airstrike at the start of the war launched by the US and Israel in February. Khamenei's body is currently lying in state at the Grand Mosalla Mosque, but will be taken to several cities in Iran and Iraq before burial on Thursday. Sara Kiparsky is a researcher at the Institute for Security Policy at Keele University. She says the Iranian regime is hoping to use the funeral to send a clear signal.
5: In light of the demands and the recent protests in January for a complete change of the regime by the protesters and unsympathetic segment of the society, I think this is a very important occasion for the system to send a signal that it is not going to be an option and the system is still very much in power.
3: And the head of the Roman Catholic Church, Pope Leo, has called for a comprehensive effort to help migrants after arriving on the tiny Italian island of Lampedusa, one of the key arrival points for undocumented migrants attempting to enter Europe. The Pope, who's scheduled to say Mass and visit a cemetery on the island, has urged European leaders to do more for migrants risking their lives crossing the Mediterranean. To the weather now, and mostly sunny conditions have been forecast for today, with some heavier cloud expected this afternoon from Upper Austria eastwards. Top temperatures will range from 22 to 29 degrees.
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2: 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So who are we going to see today? Have you got the plan? And where are we going to get our ice creams from as well? That's the big thing.
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0: Cool number there from Purple. It's called Fancy Gloves. Now then, what is happening around the place? Let me get my diary out here and take a look. Oh, yes. Now, there are few artists who can really silence a crowd just by stepping out onto the stage. And Kay Tempest is one of them. For years, that razor-sharp poetry had been a lifeline, not just for the audiences, but for Kay too.
1: Finding one's own voice. I think it means that you've learned how to speak up for yourself, no? You've learned how to speak in a room. I always had the desire to speak myself into existence because my existence in my body was very painful, and outside of my creativity, my existence was difficult. So writing to me was so beautiful. It was like my device by which to escape. And then what's happened since going through my transition, we talk about my voice, so my voice dropping, I'm finally able to experience beauty and peace and feeling at home in my own body.
0: Well, that deeply personal journey is the foundation of Kay Tempest's new album, which is called Self-Titled. It's a work stripped of complex metaphors and focusing on truth and finally finding peace. And when you see Kay Tempest perform these tracks live now, you don't go to the bar and get a drink, you stand there and you listen. That tends to be what happens. Well, FM4 is very proud to present Kay Tempest Open Air on Saturday, July the 11th. And for the exact location and tickets and all other details about what's going on there, head on over here.
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XX and Islands Now. Here's a band who are mega famous, but they started out as a completely fake band. I mean, they created a blog and they hyped up their imaginary group as the greatest band in the world. People got curious and they said, so who are these guys? So they had to come up with something. So they did write some songs and they made a whole thing the reality. And there, of course, are the Drums from New York. And they've gone stratospheric since then.

War Girl and Dancing Gold. So, have we done everything we need to do? I've, for example, fed the cats, I've swept the balcony, played some good tracks. Oh, I have to play this one as well. It's brand new, it's from Phoebe Bridges, and with it and a few other masterpieces, we'll head round to Festival Radio at 1 o'clock with Christophe Sapine, and he's here next.

0: Diese Sendung wurde präsentiert vom Trendmöbelhaus Mömax. 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
2: Es ist 13 Uhr, hier sind die Schlagzeilen. Tausende blockieren Zufahrten zum AfD-Parteitag in Erfurt. Und die Ukraine greift Gebiet bei St. Petersburg mit Drohnen an. Hier ist Shane O'Callaghan mit den FM4 News. Hi Shane.
3: Thanks, Christoph. Around 20,000 protesters in the German city of Erfurt have blocked major roads, causing chaos and long delays in an effort to disrupt the National Convention of the Far-Right Alternative for Germany party. Clashes have been reported between protesters and riot police outside the exhibition center where the convention is being held. All delegates are reported to have entered the venue despite the protests. Ukrainian forces have struck oil and military facilities near the Russian city of St. Petersburg, including the Kronstadt naval base. The city's mayor confirmed that it had suffered a large-scale drone attack. The BBC's Vitaly Shevchenko has more.
4: Footage posted online by President Volodymyr Zelensky shows a huge fire and smoke billowing after the overnight strikes. He called them long-range sanctions aimed at stopping Russian oil money from funding the war against Ukraine. The oil terminal in St. Petersburg is one of Russia's largest fuel storage and export facilities, while Kronstadt is one of the main bases for Russia's Baltic fleet. Separately, the Ukrainian military denied claims by Russia that its forces had captured the strategic town of Kostyantynivka in eastern Donbass region.
3: Funeral ceremonies are underway in Iran for the late Supreme Leader Ayatollah Ali Khamenei, who was killed in an airstrike at the start of the war launched by the US and Israel in February. NPR's Hadil Al-Shalchi reports.
5: Iranian state media showed huge crowds gathered at a prayer complex in Tehran, waving red flags symbolizing revenge and chanting mournful songs. Women wept openly and black-clad men beat their chests in unison, a tradition in Shia funerals. It was the first in a series of ceremonies and processions for the funeral of Ayatollah Ali Khamenei, who was killed in U.S.-Israeli strikes in February. World and religious leaders attended a funeral ceremony yesterday. The Pakistani prime minister, the president of Iraq, and a delegation from the Palestinian group Hamas were all in attendance. Khamenei will be buried in his birthplace of Mashhad next Thursday.
3: And the conservative candidate Keiko Fujimori has officially been declared the winner of Peru's presidential election. It follows weeks of protests and allegations of fraud in the extremely close contest that took place early last month. Fujimori defeated her opponent Roberto Sanchez after receiving 50.1% of the vote. Sanchez has said he will continue to challenge the narrow result. Now to the weather. Plenty of sunshine across Austria this afternoon with just a few patches of thicker cloud. It'll stay breezy with a brisk, strong northwesterly wind. Highs are ranging from 22 to 29 degrees.
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2: Da ist wieder jede Menge los. 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Ihr müsst nur FM4 Festival Radio hören. 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
2: Es ist 14 Uhr, hier sind die Schlagzeilen. Die Ukraine attackiert Ölanlagen bei St. Petersburg und Tausende protestieren gegen AfD-Parteitag in Erfurt. 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
3: Thanks, Christoph. Ukrainian forces have struck oil and military facilities near the Russian city of St. Petersburg, including the Kronstadt naval base. Russia has said it shot down dozens of drones over the city itself. Ukraine's President Volodymyr Zelensky called the strikes long-range sanctions aimed at stopping Russian oil money from funding the war. The BBC's Paddy Maguire has more.
4: While the extent of the damage is unclear, the targets are significant. The oil terminal in the city's port area is one of Russia's largest fuel storage and export facilities. The city's governor confirmed the strike, which he said had not caused any casualties. Videos posted online appeared to show smoke and fire rising from the area. Ukraine has intensified its attacks on Russian energy infrastructure in recent months, causing fuel shortages in parts of the country. Russia has not commented on the strike on the Kronstadt naval base, the main stronghold of its Baltic fleet.
3: Around 20,000 protesters in the German city of Erfurt have blocked major roads, causing chaos and long delays in an effort to disrupt the National Convention of the Far-Right Alternative for Germany party. Clashes have been reported between protesters and riot police outside the exhibition center where the convention is being held. All delegates are reported to have entered the venue despite the protests. Pope Leo is visiting the Italian island of Lampedusa today, which has become a gateway for thousands of migrants traveling from North Africa to Europe. It's seen as a highly symbolic visit, as Rosie Waits reports.
5: Leo, the first American pope, will not be celebrating the 250th anniversary of U.S. independence. Instead, he'll visit Lampedusa, which has become a major entry point to Europe for irregular migrants and refugees who cross the Mediterranean, many risking their lives. Over 26,000 people have died in the central Mediterranean since 2014, according to the International Organization for Migration. The pope has clashed with the Trump administration over its crackdown on immigration and asylum, calling for migrants to be treated humanely. On Lampedusa, he'll lay flowers on the graves of migrants who died at sea and celebrate an open-air mass. Rosie Waits, FM4 News.
3: China has deployed more Coast Guard vessels east of Taiwan. The Chinese Coast Guard says the fleet will conduct patrols for law enforcement purposes. It's the second time in the last few weeks that China has sent ships to the area off the east coast of Taiwan. Beijing considers the island nation part of its territory. The Taiwanese Coast Guard has said it would continue to take all necessary measures to forcefully expel Chinese ships. Now to the weather. Plenty of sunshine across Austria this afternoon with just a few patches of thicker cloud. It'll stay breezy with a brisk to strong northwesterly wind. Highs are ranging from 22 to 29 degrees.
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come with me, catch a rare type specimen. 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

0: Diese Sendung wurde präsentiert vom Trendmöbelhaus Mömax. 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
2: 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Tausende blockieren Zufahrten zum AfD-Parteitag in Erfurt. Und die Ukraine greift Gebiet bei St. Petersburg mit Drohnen an. 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
3: Thanks, Christoph. Thousands of protesters in the German city of Erfurt have blocked major roads in an effort to disrupt the national convention of the far-right Alternative for Germany party. Inside the venue, Alice Weidel and Tino Chrupalla have been re-elected as co-leaders of the party. It comes as recent opinion polls show the AfD ahead of Germany's other political parties. Ukraine has struck oil and military facilities near the Russian city of St. Petersburg, including the Kronstadt naval base. Russia has said it shot down dozens of drones over the city itself. The Ukrainian President Volodymyr Zelensky called the strikes long-range sanctions aimed at stopping Russian oil money from funding the war. The BBC's James Lando reports.
4: The deadly tit-for-tat exchange if this war continues. The governor of St. Petersburg said Ukrainian drones struck an oil terminal in the Kirovs district. The authorities in the Leningrad region said the port of Vysotsk, 100 miles to the northwest, was also hit. President Zelensky said the Russian naval base of Kronstadt was attacked as well. This came after Russia launched its own massive missile and drone strike across Ukraine on Thursday, leaving more than 30 civilians dead. Ahead of next week's NATO summit, both sides are vying to assert the upper hand.
3: Researchers at an environmental nonprofit say the number of days with dangerously humid heat have doubled around the world since the 1970s. Authors of a new analysis say that combination is creating a global public health risk. NPR's Sarah Fentum has more.
5: Scientists at the advocacy group Climate Central studied the weather of nearly 1,000 cities over the last 50 years, taking humidity into account as well as air temperature. They say the number of days with dangerous heat and humidity grew from an average of 10 to 23 per year. Caitlin Trudeau is an applied climate scientist with the group. She says when humidity goes up, people can't sweat enough to get cool.
6: And so what it does is it basically just gets trapped inside your body and it leads to all kinds of problems. It gets deadly really quickly.
3: The conservative candidate Keiko Fujimori has officially been declared the winner of Peru's presidential election. It follows weeks of protests and allegations of fraud in the extremely close contest that took place early last month. Fujimori defeated her opponent Roberto Sanchez after receiving 50.1% of the vote. Sanchez has said he will continue to challenge the narrow result. Now to the weather. Tomorrow brings a mix of cloud and sunshine across Austria, with showers developing through the day and a few brief thunderstorms possible. Highs will range from 20 to 30 degrees.
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3: You just get nervous before you go on, like every other gig, but then you realize no one knows us. And
4: they're
3: we can...
4: They're not here to see us either.
3: They're not here to see us. And if we make a fool out of ourselves, we'll never see him again.
5: Are you really far away from the crowd then? Because like the guarding rails are really far apart.
3: You know, there was a massive like, what do you call it? Runway
5: catwalk.
3: Or catwalk sort of thing. So by the time I was at the end of that, it was very close. We could get very up and personal. Got in the crowd, scared a few over 60-year-olds. That's it, yeah.
5: Do you know why Foo Fighters were like, hey, Fat Dog, play stadium shows with us and a festival?
3: I don't know.
4: Was it to do with that festival we played in Seattle?
3: I think so, yeah. We played one in Seattle and it was not a great gig. We played to about 6 people. Apparently one of those people was...
4: Dave Grohl.
3: Yeah, or someone he works with or something. And we got some guy up and he was doing some sort of...
4: Crazy.
3: Contemporary dance where he was trying to summon the rain.
4: We just had an old hippie man come on stage and dance for a few songs. So maybe that was what sold it. I think the guys in Foo Fighters are kind of disappointed that guy's not here now.
3: Yeah, I think they thought he was the front man.
4: Yeah.
3: So
5: thank you so much, Fat Dog. Do you have a final message for the world?
3: Cancel me, I'm tired.
4: Get your 5 a day.
3: Yeah, eat 5 portions of chips a day. Keep the doctor away.
0: Ja, so ist es. 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

0: Diese Sendung wurde präsentiert vom Trendmöbelhaus Mömax. 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
3: Thanks, Christoph. Funeral ceremonies are underway in Iran for the late Supreme Leader Ayatollah Ali Khamenei, who was killed in an airstrike at the start of the war launched by the US and Israel in February. The Iranian authorities say they expect up to 20 million people to attend. The BBC's Joe Inwood reports.
4: Cursing the killers of Ali Khamenei, a man dressed all in black beats his chest as he cries. This is the image Iran is keen to present for what they are calling the funeral of the century. Amongst those happy to speak on camera, like Arash Rahimi, there was a single message. Everyone is upset, he says. We are all grieving over the loss of our supreme leader, and with all our strength, we are trying to take revenge. But there are millions of Iranians who do not mourn his death, and who hold Ali Khamenei responsible for years of repression and violence.
3: Thousands of protesters in the German city of Erfurt have blocked major roads in an effort to disrupt the national convention of the far-right Alternative for Germany party. Inside the venue, Alice Weidel and Tino Chrupalla have been re-elected as co-leaders of the party. It comes as recent opinion polls showed the AfD ahead of Germany's other political parties. Slovakia is holding a referendum today to decide whether to cancel lifelong payments for Prime Minister Robert Fico and other leaders after their terms in office expire. FM4's Simon Fritz has more.
5: Slovak prime ministers who served at least 2 4-year terms currently receive a lifelong payment, a monthly sum that equals the salaries of MPs. Slovaks are also being asked to vote on whether to reopen the office of the special prosecutor that used to deal with major crime and corruption. Thousands of Slovaks protested against the abolition of the office in 2024. Several people linked to Robert Fico's party faced prosecution in corruption scandals. The referendum has been organized by a non-parliamentary pro-Western opposition party. At least 50% of eligible voters must participate for it to be valid. Simon Fritz, FM4 News.
3: Following a major fire at a warehouse, the A23 motorway between the Kaisermühlen interchange and the Stadlau tunnel will be closed until at least Sunday evening. The route was originally expected to reopen for traffic this evening, but that's been delayed due to more extensive work on the warehouse. No injuries from the fire were reported. Now to the weather. Tomorrow brings a mix of cloud and sunshine across Austria, with showers developing through the day and a few brief thunderstorms possible. Highs will range from 20 to 30 degrees.
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0: Diese Sendung wurde präsentiert vom Trendmöbelhaus Mömax. 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
2: 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Ukraine greift Gebiet bei St. Petersburg mit Drohnen an und Papst Leo fordert mehr Schutz für MigrantInnen in Europa. 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
3: Thanks, Renee. Ukraine has carried out a large-scale overnight drone attack on oil and military facilities near the Russian city of St. Petersburg, including the Kronstadt naval base. Russia has said it shot down dozens of drones over the city itself. The Ukrainian military, meanwhile, has denied claims by Russia that its forces have captured the key town of Kostyantynivka in Ukraine's eastern Donetsk region. Pope Leo has urged European leaders to increase efforts to protect and integrate migrants. He made the appeal at a mass during his visit to the Italian island of Lampedusa, one of the key arrival points for undocumented migrants attempting to enter Europe. The BBC's Paddy Maguire has more.
4: Support for migrants is a central theme of Pope Leo's papacy. His visit to Lampedusa focuses on those who make the dangerous Mediterranean crossing from Africa to Europe. Visiting a cemetery, the pontiff prayed at graves of shipwrecked migrants and stood at a monument called the Door of Europe, dedicated to those who'd risked everything in search of a better life. As European countries harden their stance on undocumented migration, the Pope again called for Europe to rise to what he called a momentous challenge, to do more for both new arrivals and for the countries they're fleeing.
3: Funeral ceremonies have begun in Iran for the late Supreme Leader Ayatollah Ali Khamenei, who was killed in an airstrike at the start of the war launched by the US and Israel in February. The Iranian authorities say they expect up to 20 million people to attend. NPR's Hadil Al-Shalchi reports.
5: A huge crowd of people chanted death to America as they gathered at a prayer complex in Tehran, where they visited the caskets of Ayatollah Ali Khamenei and four of those killed from his family. People held up signs that read hashtag kill Trump. Others waved flags, red ones that symbolize revenge, and many yellow ones that represented the Iranian-backed Lebanese militia, Hezbollah. The group has been fighting with Israel since the beginning of the war. While there was no sign of the current Iranian leader, Khamenei's son, Mujtaba Khamenei, the Iranian president and the Iranian speaker of parliament were seen praying near the coffins. Khamenei will be buried in his birthplace of Mashhad next Thursday.
3: China has deployed more Coast Guard vessels east of Taiwan. The Chinese Coast Guard says the fleet will conduct patrols for law enforcement purposes. It's the second time in the last few weeks that China has sent ships to the area off the east coast of Taiwan. Beijing considers the island nation part of its territory. The Taiwanese Coast Guard has said it would continue to take all necessary measures to forcefully expel Chinese ships. Now to the weather. Tomorrow brings a mix of cloud and sunshine across Austria, with showers developing through the day and a few brief thunderstorms possible. Highs will range from 20 to 30 degrees.
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0: Little Jules mit Into the Sun. 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Davor schauen wir aber noch ins Weltgeschehen, denn
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0: Es ist kurz nach 18 Uhr und das sind die Schlagzeilen. Ukraine attackiert Ölanlagen bei St. Petersburg und mehrtägige Trauerfeiern für verstorbenen obersten Führer im Iran. Shane O'Callaghan hier mit den FM4 News.
2: Thanks, Renee. Ukraine has carried out a large-scale overnight drone attack on oil and military facilities near the Russian city of St. Petersburg, including the Kronstadt naval base. Russia has said it shot down dozens of drones over the city itself. The Ukrainian military, meanwhile, has denied claims by Russia that its forces have captured the key town of Konstantinivka in Ukraine's eastern Donetsk region. Pope Leo has urged European leaders to increase efforts to protect and integrate migrants. He made the appeal at a mass during his visit to the Italian island of Lampedusa, one of the key arrival points for undocumented immigrants attempting to enter Europe. The Pope also prayed at the unmarked graves of migrants who died at sea. He thanked the people of Lampedusa for showing solidarity with migrants.
3: Those who've died in this sea are victims both of decisions that were taken and of decisions that were not taken, indifference to the common good and corruption in their countries of origin, a global economic system that generates poverty and exclusion, the fear that fuels prejudice and contempt, and the idea that such problems do not concern us.
2: Funeral ceremonies have begun in Iran for the late Supreme Leader Ayatollah Ali Khamenei, who was killed in an airstrike at the start of the war launched by the US and Israel in February. The Iranian authorities say they expect up to 20 million people to take part in the 6 days of mourning. The BBC's Lise Doucette has more.
4: Security now is exceptionally tight. So there's no traffic on the roads in Iran. The internet has been cut. There are still the threats of assassination of Iran's top leaders, which still lingers. And Iran is now staging truly a mega funeral stretching over 6 days in two countries. Millions of mourners are expected to fill the streets. The Iranians, of course, they want this to be a message to the world that they're still standing.
2: And in Austrian news, following a major fire at a warehouse, the A23 motorway between the Kaisermühlen interchange and the Stadlau tunnel will be closed until at least Sunday evening. The route was originally expected to reopen for traffic this evening, but that's been delayed due to more extensive work on the warehouse. No injuries from the fire were reported. Now to the weather. Tomorrow brings a mix of cloud and sunshine across Austria, with showers developing through the day and a few brief thunderstorms possible. Highs will range from 20 to 30 degrees.
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1: 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We get in there and get wrecked. Then we'll eat a pork pie. And we'll drop a couple of 7s or 50s each. Means we'll miss out Monday, but come out smiling.
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0: 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Die aktuelle Single von Jungle, das ist The Wave. Habt eine tolle, vibe und sichere Samstagnacht. Macht Dinge, die ihr morgen vielleicht bereut, aber passt auf euch auf. René Froschmeier sagt, hear you soon, Sailor Moon. 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
0: Es ist kurz nach 19 Uhr und das sind die Schlagzeilen. Tausende protestieren gegen AfD-Parteitag in Erfurt und Hitzewelle beeinträchtigt Feiern zum 250. 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
2: Thanks, René. Tens of thousands of people in Germany have taken part in protests against the far-right Alternative for Germany party. The AfD is currently holding its national convention in Erfurt. Attempts by protesters to disrupt the event were largely unsuccessful, and Alice Weidel and Tino Chrupalla were re-elected as co-leaders of the party. Recent opinion polls show the AfD ahead of all Germany's other political parties. Ukraine has carried out a large-scale overnight drone attack on oil and military facilities near the Russian city of St. Petersburg, including the Kronstadt naval base. Russia has said it shot down dozens of drones over the city itself. The BBC's Vitaly Shevchenko has more.
3: Footage posted online by President Volodymyr Zelensky shows a huge fire and smoke billowing after the overnight strikes. He called them long-range sanctions aimed at stopping Russian oil money from funding the war against Ukraine. The oil terminal in St. Petersburg is one of Russia's largest fuel storage and export facilities, while Kronstadt is one of the main bases for Russia's Baltic fleet. Separately, the Ukrainian military denied claims by Russia that its forces had captured the strategic town of Kostyantynivka in eastern Donbass region.
2: Slovakia is holding a referendum today to decide whether to cancel lifelong payments for Prime Minister Robert Fico and other leaders after their terms in office expire. FM4's Simon Fritz reports.
4: Slovak prime ministers who served at least 2 4-year terms currently receive a lifelong payment, a monthly sum that equals the salaries of MPs. Slovaks are also being asked to vote on whether to reopen the office of the special prosecutor that used to deal with major crime and corruption. Thousands of Slovaks protested against the abolition of the office in 2024. Several people linked to Robert Fico's party faced prosecution in corruption scandals. The referendum has been organized by a non-parliamentary pro-Western opposition party. At least 50% of eligible voters must participate for it to be valid. Simon Fritz, FM4 News.
2: The United States is celebrating the 250th anniversary of its founding today. Some of the celebrations, including the annual parade in Washington, have had to be canceled, however, due to extreme heat. President Trump has said he will still deliver his speech at a rally in the nation's capital. Various world leaders have congratulated the U.S. on the special occasion. Now to the weather. Tomorrow brings a mix of cloud and sunshine across Austria, with showers developing through the day and a few brief thunderstorms possible. Highs will range from 20 to 30 degrees.

Applaus.

take.

experience that I have been saying. No, for all the years. I know that it is going to be hard, you know. We have to venture in different years, you know. A lot of sound, young sound, I try to follow. That you see where we have developed from one speaker back.

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On the airwaves, through the speakers, and into your ear, the show known as the DKM, better known as the Digital Confusion Mix Show. And tonight, we're hitting you with number 6 of our summer special, Volumen Rod, where we record 12 hours of DJ action on a Friday, and then we bring you 3 hours of it the way it happened on a Saturday, right here on the DKM. And tonight's action, DJ JoJo, yours truly on the decks early on, DJ Alberto Terzi, and then the sounds of DJ Lavo. Let's not talk about the music. Let's be about the music. 3 hours straight the way it happened. Our Volumen Rod special right here on the DKM. Grab the volume. Turn it up.

Yeah.

That's so cute.

each and every Friday. Going from 12 noon to 12 midnight. 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Let's go.

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Then, on April 18th, 1943, our orders were finally radioed in. We were supposed to intercept an Africa Corps convoy heading south. The orders didn't say what it was. I got my men together and we set out in 3 jeeps. We soon found them. We had a couple of days leave, and they kept it as we found out.

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We had no idea at all what our mission might be. Then, on April 18, 1943, our orders were finally radioed in. We were supposed to intercept an African Corps convoy heading south. The orders didn't say what I was supposed to carry. I got my men together and we set out in 3 jeeps. We soon found them. We had a couple of days leave, and they kept it as we found out in every place as we reached on that day. What we also found out was that these weren't ordinary troops. They killed everyone they came across, and if their orders were only known,

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Oh, my name. 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

dark in here. 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Welcome to the jungle.

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I'm chilling with the crew, pop feeling like firecrackers last week in June. Acting like a fool, don't play by the rules. Two, two, two, two, two, two, two, two, two, two, two, two, two, two, two, two, two, two, two, two, two, two, two, two, two, two, two, two, two, two, two, two, two, two, two, two, two, two, two, two, two, two, two, two, two, two, two, two, two, two, two, two, two, two, two, two, two, two, two, two, two, two, two, two, two, two, two, two, two, two, two, two, two, two, two, two, two, two, two, two, two, two, two, two, two, two, two, two, two, two, two, two, two, two, two, two, two, two, two, two, two, two, two, two, two, two, two, two, two, two, two, two, two, two, two, two, two, two, two, two, two, two, two, two, two, two, two, two, two, two, two, two, two, two, two, two, two, two, two, two, two, two, two, two, two, two, two, two, two, two, two, two, two, two, two, two, two, two, two, two, 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

Welcome to those of you who just came to the Vina Prata. You're in tune to the event known as